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And they're waiting. They're waiting for you. 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

0: Hey, y'all, this is Post Malone. Back in 86, Stevie Ray Vaughan inspired Texans to take pride in ending roadside litter. That spirit lives on. Let's keep it going and do our part to keep Texas looking its best. I'm proud to take part in keeping Texas roads free from trash, because Don't Mess With Texas stands for one thing: keeping our state litter free. Let's keep it up.
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0: fellas, I want to know, do you have anything to say about this? Now, do y'all cheat on y'all women like this?
1: No.
0: Oh, no, I don't believe that. Yeah, you'd make an excuse, but I got to tell you what.

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It's been 30 days, maybe 34, since I left my house, tossed and grown out. The fires burn below, pistons creak and groan. Under my feet the tension grows, built up like the leaves around my door. They can say it better than I can. After months of neglect, well, I can start over again if I would just let it. This is how we live when we live somewhere, with quiet nights inside, making plans to make a life, to keep it all safe inside and outside. Dear anyone, do you know what that's like, remembering all of it? Our building pieces stacked on top, hanging over each other and packed in. Keep it simple, keep it

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I was happy as a lark. But now I go for walks, to the movies, maybe to the park. I have a seat on the same old bench to watch the children play. You know, tomorrow is their future, but for me, just another day. They all gather around me. They seem to know my name. We laugh, tell a few jokes, but it still doesn't ease my pain. I know I can't hide from a memory, though day after day I've tried. I keep saying she'll be back, but today

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3: This is Texas Ag Today, the number one source for the latest news in Texas agriculture. The largest and most experienced farm news team in the Lone Star State covers it all. From the piney woods of East Texas to the rocky ranges of the Trans-Pecos, and from the Panhandle down to the Rio Grande Valley. Here's today's top stories.
4: With the big rains we have had around the Texas High Plains in recent weeks, a notable long stretch of misery has come to an end for Amarillo. I'm James Hunt, and we'll talk about that on Texas Ag Today.
5: We continue today with management tips for absentee rural landowners in Texas, which include easy maintenance, technology, and secure fencing. I'm Tom Nicoletti, and I'll have more details in my report on Texas Ag Today.
6: The FTC has reached an agreement it says will lead to lower pesticide prices. I'm Jessica Dolmel, and that story's coming up on Texas Ag Today.
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7: Hello, Texas. Why don't you jump on in with me and buckle up? We're going to take a ride around the Lone Star State as we cover the most important industry in this greatest state in the nation, Texas agriculture. Be sure to hold on tight because it all starts right now. Governor Greg Abbott issued a statewide disaster proclamation Monday to allow the expanded use of dyed diesel on Texas roads. The governor says Texas agriculture and freight run on diesel, and both of those industries are at risk due to record high prices. The proclamation allows farmers and truckers to use red diesel on Texas roads to cut costs. The proclamation also raises the allowable weight for fuel, agricultural, and timber loads, allowing those loads to weigh up to 95,000 pounds. It also suspends Texas low-emission diesel rules to the extent the EPA authorizes. The governor also requested that the EPA waive federal ultra-low sulfur diesel requirements. Texas dairies produced more than 1.5 billion pounds of milk last month.
6: According to the U.S. Department of Agriculture, Texas milk production rose 5.1%, or 78 million pounds, from August of last year and ended up at 1.6 billion pounds this August. There were 729,000 milk cows on Texas dairies last month, up 29,000 head from August of last year. Those cows averaged 2,210 pounds of milk, up 20 pounds from last year. It is 161 pounds higher than the national average. U.S. milk production was nearly 20 billion pounds in August, up 1.7%. For the Texas Farm Bureau Radio Network, I'm Jessica Domel.
7: Ice is having a chilling effect on the meatpacking industry. Southwest Kansas meatpackers had to cut back on production last week due to a lack of workers. ICE agents were seen in the area around major meatpacking hubs like Dodge City, Liberal, and Garden City. Ben Weinheimer with the Texas Cattle Feeders Association says the ICE presence scared the legal workers, causing them to stay home.
8: That's a good way to summarize it, is it's scaring the legal workforce from making a decision to show up for their shift, and due to their absence, without the line being fully populated with the people, you know, thousands of people that it takes to run these large plants, the packing plant companies are having to make a choice to simply not run because of the lack of workers that are on site.
7: The Department of Homeland Security says ICE was not conducting internal raids on those plants, but rather targeting specific individuals in those communities with outstanding deportation orders. There have been some big rains across the Texas High Plains. James Hunt reports from Amarillo.
4: One glaring example of how bad our drought has been is this: 11 consecutive months of below normal precipitation for Amarillo. Now that streak is over. Based on National Weather Service averages, Amarillo's normal precipitation for September is 1.69 inches. But for September 2026, Amarillo's official total for the month began this week at well over 4 inches. So very good news there. And of course, many, many other locations around the Texas High Plains got some big rains recently. In all likelihood, it's caused a hitch in farmers' field work, but I'm sure they're happy to finally get some moisture. And hopefully it's a sign that those recent forecasts suggesting the potential for above normal precipitation for our region in the next few months will be fulfilled. I asked Joanne Kulin of the National Weather Service how long we might expect El Nino to last.
9: So the probabilities to remain into a strong or very strong El Nino are pretty high through the winter, especially those peak winter months, and then they start to diminish kind of late winter, early spring. So the current forecast from the Climate Prediction Center has us transitioning, actually, believe it or not, back to more of a neutral phase by April, May, June. So it's not going to stick around for very long, but we do have something along the lines of about a 70-75% chance of maybe a historic El Nino. So we are looking really high chances of something being pretty strong heading into the winter months.
4: That's Joanne Kulin with the National Weather Service's Amarillo office. I'm James Hunt on the Texas Farm Bureau Radio Network.
7: A big chunk of Texas rural property is owned by absentee landowners. Tom Nicoletti has more.
5: Today, Tyler Jacobs joins us once again from Hall & Hall Land Company to continue talking about management tips for absentee rural Texas landowners, and there are a lot of them. About one-third of all absentee land is owned by absentee owners. We're going to touch upon maintenance requirements, Tyler.
10: The main thing I would say for maintenance requirements for absentee owners is when you design your improvements on a place that you're going to own to absentee, that the easier the maintenance is, the more you'll enjoy the property. Driving up to a high maintenance property that you really bought to enjoy, it'll steal the joy over time. So when you lay your stuff out, lay it out to be easy maintenance.
5: And then we'll look at how technology plays a role for absentee rural landowners.
10: The technology just keeps getting better and better. You've got security cameras, game cameras, all sorts of internet options now that you can connect these to, the remote monitors. You've even got a remote water trough monitors now that you can buy. You can tend to your property from a distance with technology to some degree now.
5: Finally, there's fencing that people need to consider.
10: For an absentee landowner, if you're managing any kind of livestock or game, your perimeter fencing and that access and security needs to be your number one investment. You just cannot have good animal stewardship and be several hours away without good fences.
5: This applies to absentee owners in any region of Texas, right?
10: Oh, absolutely. And I've always told people that once you get beyond about 3 or 4 hours, you really need to think about how you're going to use a property that's beyond that far.
5: That is Tyler Jacobs. He is with Hall & Hall Land Company. I'm Tom Nicoletti for the Texas Farm Bureau Radio Network.
7: The Federal Trade Commission has reached an agreement that may lower prices for crop protection products. Jessica Domel has the story.
6: The Federal Trade Commission and attorneys general of several states, including Texas, have reached a settlement agreement they say will lead to lower pesticide prices for U.S. farmers. The settlement ends a lawsuit brought by the FTC and states in 2022 that alleges pesticide company Corteva implemented a loyalty program that paid distributors to block competitors from selling cheaper generic products to farmers. According to the FTC, that allowed Corteva to maintain elevated prices on essential crop protection products. Under the terms of the settlement, Corteva will reportedly dismantle its existing pesticides loyalty program and pay the state plaintiffs $35 million to resolve their claims. Texas and 11 other states were listed as plaintiffs in the suit alongside FTC. David Shaw, deputy director of the FTC's Bureau of Competition, said the settlement will give farmers better pesticide options at lower prices, enabling farmers to continue to put food on Americans' tables. As part of the settlement, for 10 years, Corteva is prohibited from implementing loyalty programs that condition payments to a distributor customer on the customer purchasing a greater than 50% share of its requirements of a given pesticide active ingredient from Corteva. The company is also reportedly prohibited from implementing shared-based and volume-based programs with benefits for buying more than half of their products from Corteva. The stipulated order applies to all of Corteva's post-patent active ingredients. The FTC notes the settlement only resolves claims against Corteva. Similar complaints have been made against Syngenta and its loyalty program. That litigation is reportedly still ongoing. For the Texas Farm Bureau Radio Network, I'm Jessica Domel.
7: Coming up next,
11: this is Jim Hearn in San Antonio. Drought conditions continue to expand across the Lone Star State, but some changes, well, may help ease drought conditions. We'll have those stories and more in today's report.
7: And quarter cracks can occur on horses' hooves.
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0: 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Here's Gary Martin with more Texas Ag Today.
1: Much of Texas is getting some drought relief this week. Jim Hearn has this update from San Antonio.
2: Drought conditions continue for a large area of the state of Texas. Latest drought monitor figures show 87% of the state facing some degree of drought, with a large area of extreme drought in the Rio Grande Valley, and also severe or moderate drought for the Texas Hill Country and in through San Antonio. Now, we do have some changes that may help loosen the impact of the drought on the horizon. The latest figures from Pacific Hurricane Polo, which made landfall over Baja California, well, that has pushed moisture into the desert southwest, bringing them much-needed rain, and is now expected to be picked up by a cool front, and that could help bring additional rain to the state of Texas. Now, as we do this report, they're looking for the guidance material of 2 to 5 inches of rain, possibly over areas of South Texas. Now, the rains will hang around for at least a few days, hopefully into next week. Now, a recent wildfire episode near Rio Grande City in Starr County that burned 500 plus acres, so the rainfall is sorely needed across all of the South Texas area. Rainfall will help the reservoirs at Amistad and Falcon as well, as they have been showing a recent decline. The New World screwworm, since its initial find in Zavala County, that was back in June, and that was near La Pryor, has now spread to 14 Texas zones and at least 49 confirmed cases. Now, the latest as of September 28th, the State Operations Center here in Texas has 47 of those 49 cases, though, are now inactive. That's great news. Two active cases in Crockett and Presidio County still exist, and hopefully they will get those under control here pretty soon. Now, we have hunting season just around the corner. For hunters, be sure and monitor all livestock and wildlife, because wounds in animals need to be sampled and get those checked as soon as possible. Early detection, of course, is critical for eradication efforts. This is Jim Hearn reporting from San Antonio for Texas Ag Today.
1: Quarter cracks can occur on horses' hooves. Dr. Bob Judd looks at some possible treatments.
3: Previously, I talked about sheared heels in horses in which one side of the heel is higher than the other side on the same foot. This occurs due to stress on the hoof wall and unequal loading, which commonly occurs with shod horses which have rotational deformities of the legs. This added stress leads to a quarter crack, which begins just below the coronet at the top of the hoof, not the ground surface. True quarter cracks start just below the coronary band and migrate up and down the hoof. Cracks that occur at the quarters at the ground surface are due to a different cause. Dr. Steve O'Grady indicates that treating these cases requires removal of the shoes temporarily to allow the hoof capsule to relax and the heel structures to descend. Next, the heel should be trimmed on the same plane as the frog. After this trim, the hoof wall on the sheared side is trimmed slightly to create a space to unload the heels further. Previously, farriers used a bar shoe after the trim, but this decreases movement of the heels. So an aluminum open heel shoe can be used with a spider plate or a thick leather pad. Also, an extension to the side of the shoe opposite the sheared heel can be used to move the center of pressure away from the injured area toward the stronger area. When the shoe is applied, it is fitted tight to the affected side, and the other side of the foot has a shoe extension of around 6 millimeters on the unaffected side. This moves the center of pressure away from the damaged wall and the sheared heel and toward the more stable part of the foot. By leaving a small space between the shoe and the heel on the affected side, the heel will migrate downward into a more normal position. I'm veterinarian Dr. Bob Judd. You are listening to the Texas Farm Bureau Radio Network.
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10: On the line with Rodney Butler from Beeville Livestock. Rodney, how was the Friday sale?
11: Had a good sale. Market was pretty active, and cow market's off dirt, and they probably took another 20 cents off packer cows. But we had some good packer cows, but they didn't sell as high as what they had been. But the calf market was really good. We had some good calves, and that always helps the market out when you got good cattle to sell.
10: Walk the pens with us.
11: We had 293 head of cattle, no horses, and 8 goats. And like I said, that old market's pretty active. Your 200 to 300-pound steers were $5.25 to $5.60. Heifers were $4 to $4.50. Your 300 to 400-pound steers were $4.09 to $5.50. Heifers were $3.84 to $4.65. Your 400 to 500-pound steers were $3.67 to $4.55. Heifers were $3.64 to $5.37. 500 to 600-pound steers were $3.32 to $3.85. Heifers were $3.35 to $3.85. And your 600 to 700-pound steers were $3.11 to $3.48. And heifers were $3.35 to $3.80. And your 700 to 800-pound steers were $3.05 to $3.10. And heifers were 260 to 275. Packer cows were anywhere from 70 cents to $1.33. Packer bulls brought from $1.10 to $1.78. Young stocker cows, we had one or two of them. They brought anywhere from $1.20 to $2. And our bred cows this week brought from 18 and a quarter to 2,000. And we had a couple of pairs. They brought anywhere from 2,000 to 3,300, sir.
10: Do you know of anything for this next go-around, Rodney?
11: Yes, sir, I do. I know of about 100 black calves and black baldy calves coming from one place. And then if they get out to some Charlet kids, will be here Thursday. Hopefully we're going to get some rain Thursday, but looking for another good sale this next Friday, sir.
10: Tell everybody how to get a hold of you, Rodney.
11: Yeah, call me at Sale Barn at 361-358-1727 or Young Reach Memo Mobile 645-5002.
10: Rodney, thank you for the call.
11: Thank you and take care.
10: Bye-bye.
11: Bye.
9: Neighbor, thanks for joining me. I'm Larry Marble. This is the Texas Farm Bureau Radio Network. Walk in the pens. We'll see you tomorrow. Good day.
6: Live cattle futures traded both sides of unchanged. We closed it out mixed with the December contract unchanged, 220.80. February down to 222.82. Feeder cattle closed higher. November feeders up $1.62 at 330.90. January up $1.42, 323.40. Cash fed cattle market mostly quiet. We did see a report of a few cattle selling out of Iowa at steady money. That's 350. But again, light trade there. We also see a bid reported in Nebraska at that same price, 350, but no sales there to report. Nothing to report in the Southern Plains. 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Boxed beef prices higher. 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Select up 418, 362.41. In the grain markets, quiet day mostly for corn. Not much movement. December corn down a penny, 522. March corn down a half at 536 a bushel. Wheat mixed with hard wheat lower, soft wheat higher. December Kansas City wheat down 2¾, 743 a bushel. December Chicago wheat up 4, 692.5. Limit down on cotton, a lot of bearish factors. Harvest pressure, of course, pushing the market down. Demand has not been very hot lately. Plus, there was an article published in a major newspaper that alleged some problems in the cotton export industry. December cotton dropping the limit 400 points, 78.86. March down 400 points at 81.75. In the energy markets, November natural gas down 9 cents at 301. November West Texas crude down 302, 89.58 a barrel. The financial market slightly lower with the Dow down 131 points, 51,349. The NASDAQ down 22 at 26,797. The S&P down 12, 7,670. Now with a closer look at the energy and financial markets, here's Tim Snyder. He's an economist with Matador Economics in Dallas.
12: Yesterday gave us another roller coaster ride in energy. Today's markets are trying to normalize around unremarkable diplomacy, unrealistic expectations surrounding Hormuz, and a geopolitical situation that simply refuses to go away. Frankly, these markets are a mess. It's jobs week again, with the JOLTS report coming later today. The ADP report comes tomorrow, and Friday brings the BLS jobs report. We'll also mix in housing, GDP, personal income, spending, and PCE inflation, and investors will be desperately looking for direction. So far, they're not finding it. The Dow and the S&P are slightly lower, while the NASDAQ is hanging onto a small gain. Big tech is helping, but there's a ceiling over equities. It's called oil and interest rates. The 10-year Treasury remains near multi-year highs, while markets are pricing in better than a 70% chance of another Fed rate hike in October. Then there's diesel. Washington has shifted from discussing export restrictions towards the expanded use of tax-exempt dyed diesel. And here in Texas, Governor Greg Abbott has declared a fuel price emergency, broadening the dyed diesel use to provide temporary relief, particularly for agriculture and freight. That's helpful for now, but it doesn't create another gallon of diesel. Today, the diesel price in Texas remains around $5.96 a gallon, with Texas gasoline around $3.92, according to an EIA report. Here's today's bottom line. We're seeing evidence that the workarounds are working, but we're still waiting for evidence that the problems created by the war are being resolved. More Middle Eastern crude oil is moving in Washington, and Tehran are still talking, but ship-to-ship transfers won't reopen the Strait of Hormuz. Tax relief isn't additional supply, and negotiations aren't a ceasefire. Yesterday's markets priced diplomatic failure back into the barrel. Today, we're finding out if there's something else at play or just another round of wishful thinking. And finally, keep a watchful eye on Pacific Hurricane Polo as it heads out of Mexico and into Texas in the Southern Plain. Could be heavy rain and flooding ahead. For the Texas Farm Bureau Radio Network, I'm economist Tim Snyder.
6: That wraps up our look at the markets, and that wraps up this episode of Texas Ag Today. I'm Kerry Martin. Hope to see you back here next time as we cover the most important industry in this greatest state in the U.S. of A, Texas agriculture.
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0: Hey, y'all, this is Post Malone. Back in 86, Stevie Ray Vaughan inspired Texans to take pride in ending roadside litter. That spirit lives on. Let's keep it going and do our part to keep Texas looking its best. I'm proud to take part in keeping Texas roads free from trash, because Don't Mess With Texas stands for one thing: keeping our state litter free. Let's keep it up.
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0: Bell, where you at?
1: I don't see you. I'm at the Pizza Hut. I'm at the Taco Bell.
0: Really?
1: I don't see you. I'm at the combination Pizza Hut and Taco Bell.
0: Dog, Jamaica I'm Avenue. Right here at the Pizza Hut.
1: Jamaica Avenue.
0: The combination Pizza Hut and Taco Bell on Jamaica Avenue.
1: Jamaica Avenue.
0: That's where I'm at. Where you at?
1: Jamaica.

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Welcome, friends, to the Variety Vinyl Hour. I'm your host, a guy called Eddie. Today on the program, we have a couple of new releases. We're going to listen to some new music from Proto Martyr, some more new music from Aldous Harding. I've been bringing that one in and sharing it with you one song at a time. But hey, we've got a bunch of new programmers in training. We got some new shows coming up. I heard a rumor that KLKT is getting a metal show. That got me excited about hearing some metal, and I brought in a little metal to celebrate. Here we go.

Things are getting hot at the Variety Vinyl Hour. Why don't we go over everything we have heard so far? We started the program off with a song called Fine Again from English singer Tirza. That was off of her 2018 album Devotion. After that, we heard some Sabbath, and man, the pipes on Ozzy on that one. Hole in the Sky from 1975's Sabotage. Then we heard from the Jesus of Mary Chain, Blues from a Gun. And after that, Bob Dylan with Subterranean, Homesick Blues. I found this record this week, and then I bought it. Let's hear an Irishman sing a Turkish song.

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1: If you're just joining us, folks, you are listening to the Variety Vinyl Hour here on KLKT, Lockhart Community Radio. I'm your host, a guy called Eddie, and I'm going to tell you all about the songs we just listened to. We started that set off with The Pogues and the Turkish Song of the Damned. I don't know what it is about that tune. I really like that song. After that, we heard from a Chicago group called the Velcro Lewis Group and their single Bernadette. Aunt Bee happens to be good friends with the Velcro Lewis Group, so they mailed us. They mailed that record to us, and man, I don't really see it around. I wish more people knew about them. So there you go. I'll bring some more in from the Velcro Lewis Group. And after that, brand new from Detroit's Proto Martyr. That was The Sounds We Cannot Hear. I'm going to play this really goofy cover for you just because it's fun, and then after that we'll move on to other things. But here is, believe it or not, Hank Williams Jr. singing Warren Zevon's Lawyers, Guns, and Money.
2: One, two, three, four.

streets of shame. Both dirty, both mean. Yes, and the dream was just the same. And I dreamed your dream for you, and now your dream is real.

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All right, friends, we just heard a pair of songs from two songs from Radiohead's 2001 release, Amnesiac. We heard I Might Be Wrong, and before that we heard Hunting Bears. Before Hunting Bears, we did one for Aunt B. We heard Romeo and Juliet by Dire Straits from their 1980 album Making Movies, and before that we heard Hank Williams Jr. singing Warren Zevon's Lawyers, Guns, and Money. That was fun. And now for something completely different.

Ah, that was Booker T and the MGs with Soul Dressing. Man, I picked that record up recently. It's the best of Booker T and the MGs. Really enjoying that. Some of that bass playing by Donald Duck Dunn. Before Booker T, we heard a group from Naples, Italy, called Caponera. I cannot figure out if it's old music or new music when I try to find information about them. But either way, you know, I heard that overseas. I loved it, picked it up, and brought it back to play just for you. That was a song called Il Volo, which means the flight. And for Caponera, we heard one of the originators of the Bossa Nova movement, Nara Leao, with Disque Vupor I. Pardon me, let me look that up. Say I'll Go There is what that means. From her 1964 album, Nara. Okay, I promised more new music from Aldous Harding. We'll close the show with that. But first, let me just say thanks for stopping by at the Variety Vinyl Hour. It's always fun putting a program together for the community here on KLKT Lockhart Community Radio. And Wednesday, there's some solid programming. Stick around today at 6. You're going to hear the Country Program with Yance Mann. After that, the Blue Tile Lounge with Uncle Paul. And then at 8... Alternate Route with Jack and April, and at 9, the Radiocraft Beer Girl Show. She will talk about beer. You just gotta listen. Thanks again for stopping by. We'll see you next week.

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Big thanks to Variety Vinyl Hour, a guy called Eddie, every day at 4 p.m. And then we have a nice cruise through KLKT's curated, automated, shuffled programming. Up next, we'll have Uncle Paul with the Blue Tile Lounge and a whole evening of live programming here for y'all. We kicked off with our show theme done by yet another act. Turn Your Radio On. This time done by La Duvain, choral group. Don't know much about them. Took this from a 45 out on Physical Records, which kind of sounds like a fake label name to me. But there was a solo from Jan Downey on that. And we're going to kick off today's show with local legends, greats, medieval country pop, I don't even know what you call them, indie, telenovela. They dropped a new single with a beautiful music video by local filmmaker Vanessa Plaw. Here is All Wild Things on KLKT.

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1: 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That's a new one from Chris Coleslaw. 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

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Maybe it's Alex or whatever and whatever he does on Monday nights. I don't know. Maybe it's Uncle Paul and Music Like Dirt, Reggae Sundays, but there's a whole lot to catch on this beautiful schedule we have here on Radio Lockhart. Let's keep the music going. We're going to keep it pretty contemporary, I think, for this next run. And then as the show goes on, we'll dip into some classic country and some blues. And I don't know. We'll see. Here is Spider from Esther Rose with help from fellow New Orleansian, the Lostines.

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Questions, concerns, comments, just want to say hi. Studio line is 512-866-5558. That's 512-866-KLKT. I'm Yance Man. Here on Country, I bring you some of my favorite in American music, focusing on the roots of your stuff, but we try and wander around. That last one was a cover of the Pete Drake tune, The Spook, from the steel guitar forward group Steelism, featuring one of my favorite steel players, Spencer Cullum Jr. We heard a nice duet in there, True, from Shannon Shaw, famous for her time in Shannon the Clams, and Bloodshot Bill, some garage rock royalty there. That came out on Slovenly Recordings back in 2016. On the other side of the set, we heard from Little Mazarn with help from Trevor Reichman, Bill Baird, and Basil. Goodbye to a River. That appeared on the Sing Across the Borderline compilation in support of the Big Bend region and its fight to stay natural. Little Mazarn really helped organize this one along with Dear Life Records. And the run of songs start out with Spider from Esther Rose and the La Steens. That one came out on New West Records. So we've been in the 2000s solidly, mostly the 2026s really. But we're gonna go back in time here, beginning with George Jones, Cup of Loneliness, here on KLKT.

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We used to have some good old times back then. We'd go down to Green Fox Cafe, remember that? Crazy old bar. Man, we sure drank a lot of beer them days. Why don't you sing another verse of that old song, Jeff? I ain't going nowhere. I'll be right here. I'll sing it with you. You know, that train always shows up. It'll be here. Train always shows up on time.

0: Wow. Thank you for experiencing that with me. Sometimes when I pick up records, I don't really know what's on. I like to play them for the first time over the air, and I saw this record had a cover of Desperado, I Was Waiting for a Train, and I did not know it was a expansive 10-minute version. That was something. That was Will Barnes off his album No Place But Texas on Armadillo Country Records. Looks like some sort of small press from, not sure exactly where in Texas, in the mid-70s. We also heard Arkansas Traveler, one of the earliest recorded country songs from Eck Robertson. Cup of Loneliness from George Jones was in there too. You heard Rattlesnake, Texas folk song as done by Alan Lomax. You heard Diamondback, instrumental single from Cecil Moore, released on Sarge Records just down the road there in Luling. And we heard Hank Williams, I'll Never Get Out of This World Alive. And I think that catches us up, but that was a very long version of Desperado, I Was Waiting for the Train. So I'm about done here, so we're just going to play one of those songs we play on here a lot. We'll get out of here with John Hartford's version of Turn Your Radio On, the second one. Mario playing. Thank you all for listening to country. 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

0: Our evening began in Peter Sechelle's comfortable study in his New York townhouse, where the candlelight was just right, the hi-fi was in the background, and the wine was delicious.
1: You see, I found a way to cook chicken deep down to get that real crispy crust some folks like. We're going to do that again. Most folks.
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Evening, you're listening to KLKTLP 107.9 Lockhart, and this is the Blue Tile Lounge. 60 minutes of after dinner music, lounge jazz, afro jazz, latin jazz, space age experimental, soul funk, exotica tiki. And tonight, maybe with a little Jamaican tinge to it, try something a little bit different. A nod to my show on Sundays at 10 a.m. Music Like Dirt, 60 minutes of Jamaican and Jamaican-influenced music. But we're going to keep it kind of modern and loungy tonight. It's not all Jamaican. It'll be fun. We're going to start off with a group that I enjoy quite a bit. And this particular track was redubbed or remixed by the gentleman who did the track behind us right now, Joey Eltruda. So we're going to start the show today. The Culver City Dub Collective song is called The Cave, right here on KLKT.